0: logs obtained by the Red Rock News. They show agencies like the Yavapai County Sheriff's Office, Camp Verde Marshal's Office, and police departments from Cottonwood, Prescott, and Prescott Valley searched the license plate reader data. Law enforcement from Texas, California, and elsewhere conducted hundreds of thousands of searches in Coconino County. A former teacher at Flagstaff Arts and Leadership Academy is leading a campaign to purchase the school's campus for use as an arts space. The Arizona Daily Sun reports Fala's board voted to close the school last spring amid financial challenges and falling enrollment. Now, the 2.5-acre property on Highway 180 is for sale for $3.8 million. Betsy Hamill taught music and dance at the school for 15 years. She's raised enough money for a down payment offer to convert the space into the Flagstaff Arts Collective. Traffic deaths in Arizona have decreased for 3 straight years. New data from the State Department of Transportation shows there were more than 1,100 fatalities in 2025, which marks a 5.2% decrease from the previous year. Showers and thunderstorms expected to continue across central Arizona tonight. The monsoon picks up through the weekend.
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3: 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I'm Juana Summers.
4: And I'm Adrian Florido. Jackson Hole, Wyoming is famous for its hiking trails, its world-class fly fishing, and every August for its big gathering of economists and central bankers. Federal Reserve Chairman Kevin Warsh spoke this morning at the Jackson Lake Lodge. Investors came away thinking the Fed itself may soon be doing some hiking of interest rates. NPR's Scott Horsley was listening in, and he joins us now. Hi, Scott.
5: Hi, Adrian.
4: Scott, markets were disappointed last month when the Fed chairman promised to get prices under control, but did not lay out any kind of roadmap. So were investors happier with what they heard from him today?
5: Well, they may feel like they got a little more clarity. Warsh did offer his take on the economy. He says the job market looks fairly stable, business investment strong, consumer spending is resilient. The main challenge the Fed chairman sees is prices, which are climbing faster than he and his colleagues would like.
6: There should be no misunderstanding. The Fed's price stability objective of 2% is a firm, fixed target. It's the Fed's job to deliver stable prices, no excuses.
5: Warsh says today's interest rates do not appear to be putting the brakes on the economy or inflation, and investors took that as a sign the Fed may have to raise rates as early as next month.
4: How likely is that?
5: Well, before Warsh spoke this morning, investors thought the odds of a September rate hike were about 1 in 3. By the time he'd finished speaking, those market odds had increased to well over 50%. Now, I will note that is just a guess, and we're going to get some new information about inflation and the job market before that next Fed meeting in a few weeks.
4: Did Warsh himself say much about where he thinks interest rates are going?
5: He did not, and he's been deliberately tight-lipped about that. He argues the more the Fed talks about its interest rate plans, the more financial markets react to that and what they think the central bank is going to do rather than what's happening in the broader economy. Warsh also warns that the Fed risks tying its own hands.
6: I believe when policymakers make quasi-commitments on interest rates throughout the cycle, we inhibit our own freedom to make the right calls when it's time to decide.
5: For example, Warsh thinks the Fed was slower to respond to inflation coming out of the pandemic than it otherwise would have been because the central bankers had telegraphed their forecast so much.
4: Scott, Warsh has been a cheerleader for artificial intelligence. Did he say anything about that today?
5: He did. He opened his Jackson Hole speech by talking about the AI boom and what a sea change it represents from where we were, say, a decade ago, when a lot of prognosticators were really kind of projecting limited potential for any new technological breakthroughs. And instead, we're forecasting a long period of sluggish economic growth.
6: We've come to a hinge point in history. The progress in AI has been faster even than its evangelists predicted just a couple of years ago.
5: Warsh is really bullish about the potential for artificial intelligence to usher in a period of rapid productivity gains, which could cut costs and take some pressure off inflation. He acknowledged, however, we don't know how those benefits might be divvied up among tech companies, businesses more broadly, and consumers. And we certainly don't know what the consequences might be for workers. Those are some of the questions that Warsh wants his AI task force to explore. We also know that whatever AI's potential might be to lower inflation in the long run, right now the huge investment in data centers is having the opposite effect. It's raising the cost of construction crews and memory chips and pushing inflation up, not down.
4: That's NPR's Scott Horsley. Thanks, Scott.
5: You're welcome.
3: It's been 6 months since the U.S. and Israel launched the war with Iran. Economic exhaustion and widespread fear have left virtually no part of Iranian existence untouched. Civilians have had to adapt to an intensifying wave of state repression and a collapsing domestic economy. As NPR's Adil Al-Shalchi reports, the violence can often start at dawn. In Iran, the early morning Muslim call to prayer has turned into a death march that can signal a public execution. Those are protesters booing the call to prayer minutes before two people accused of treason are hanged on July 28th in a main square in Isfahan in central Iran. In a video posted online, they shout, "Shame, shame," at the executioners. 20-year-old Ali Reza was one of those there that day. Like all the Iranians NPR spoke to for this report, he asked not to use his full name for fear of retribution from the government. Ali Reza remembers a desperate protester on her knees, wailing. I can never forget. She was begging the soldier to stop it. Stop the execution, he says. Ali Reza saw the victims coming out of the van. They walked with difficulty, like their legs and hands.
7: Kapawan it nesio kat yukalat hit ta himuyat yanta kat nono wa po ita. 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
8: Lumatapking na god sa mga hupi matiwa. This is your KUY closure and delay report for Friday, August 28. The Hopi Department of Transportation will conduct road work on Route 2 from Gatunan Point to Kikotsmove beginning August 31st. Expect lane restrictions or use alternative routes to Flagstaff. More details at 928-734-3182. 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
8: Welcome back, KUY listeners. 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The Hopi Credit Association will be doing basic couponing classes September 1st at noon at the Hopi Healthcare Center, and they'll also be doing community outreach September 3rd, and the time is 9 a.m. at Ojaive Learning Center and 1 p.m. at Munkapi Legacy Inn. More details at 928-738-2205. The Hopi Healthcare Center will have immunization clinics on September 9th and 10th throughout the communities. More details at 928-737-6263. The Hopi Wellness Center will be hosting the 2026 Dawaki Trail Run October 3rd at the Hopi High School. Hopi Junior Senior High School. Registration is at 928-734-3132. If you have any closures or delays on community calendar submissions, they are accepted daily at info@key.net. For your job announcements, the Hopi Foundation has the following. Hopi Leadership with the Program Coordinator, Na'one Coalition Program Associate, and the Hopi Foundation Executive Director. More details at 928-734-2380. The Village of Sefalubi has openings for two security positions. More details at 928-737-2570. And the Hopi Housing Authority has the following: Maintenance 1 and 2, Inspector, Resident Service Specialist. More details at 928-737-2800. And the Hopi Elections Office is seeking poll workers. More details at 928-734-2507. And save the date for the Na'one Coalition Food and Agriculture Symposium, which will be held September 18th and 19th at the Hopi Day School. The symposium will focus on Hopi agriculture, farming, ranching, and food. More details at 928-734-2380. In recognition of the National Recovery Month, the Hopi Substance Abuse Prevention Center presents the Hand Drum Recovery Celebration September 4th at 4 p.m. at the Thuvi Grounds in Munkapi. The celebration will feature traditional native songs, informational booths, food, merchandise, and is open to all. More details at 928-734-0300. 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

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This is your local weather update. Orgonado, Samuel, you're currently sitting at 87 degrees. Tonight, mostly cloudy, the low around 62, west wind 6 miles per hour. And for Kings County and Puntsic, the Yowella Putki, you're currently sitting at 85 degrees. Tonight, mostly cloudy with the low around 63, southwest wind 7 and 17 miles per hour. And for Second Mesa, Sipaloa, Masangdabi, we're currently sitting at 86 degrees. Tonight, mostly cloudy with the low around 62, west wind 7 to 13 miles per hour. And for Kakotsmobile, Jaibi, Hot, the Lapaka, the Kotse, Willigan, you're currently sitting at 86 degrees. Tonight, partly cloudy with the low around 63, south wind 7 to 15 miles per hour. And for Mungkapi to the city, Tubi, Pasagi, you're currently sitting at 83 degrees. Tonight is going to be mostly cloudy with the low around 65, west wind 5 to 13 miles per hour. And for Winslow, Hulubi, you're currently sitting at 90 degrees. Tonight, partly cloudy with the low around 67, southwest wind 6 to 13 miles per hour. And for Waputki, Nabatekeovi, Flagstaff, you're currently sitting at 75 degrees. Tonight's going to be mostly cloudy with the low around 58, southwest wind 5 to 7 miles per hour. And it is August 28, 2026, Friday. And some national days for you today. It is National Thoughtful Day, National Bowtie Day, and Explore More Ideas, and Rainbow Bridge Remembrance Day, and National Cherry Turnover Day. And this one is my personal favorite, National Power Rangers Day. If you want to come check out the studio, you can look in my office. I have a bunch of Power Ranger figurines in my office, so come check it out in honor of National Power Rangers Day. But you guys have a good rest of your evening and have a good weekend. Stay safe, stay hydrated, continue to look out for one another, especially yourselves, elders, and the kiddos. And keep it tuned to KUY 88.1 FM or 89.1 PFM. 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And coming up next, we have some Hopi elderly wisdom.

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He's burning me to hold on to this. I know this is something I gotta do, but that don't mean I want to. What I'm trying to say is that I love you. I feel like this.

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But girls like that wanna listen to Pat Boone. 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

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Yay.

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1: No, I'll in my own Hopi Matua. 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Today I will be singing you an Anuktuna song. It's about a yellow and blue rattlesnake that live at the Kootenai and they are watching the Hopi's life. The snakes decide to help the Hopis. No, I'm gonna make that alone.

Hey, yeah, hey, yeah, hey, yeah.

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Hey.

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hey, hey, hey, hey, hey, hey, hey, hey, hey, hey, hey, hey, hey, hey, hey, hey, hey, hey, hey, hey, hey, hey, hey, hey, hey, hey, hey, hey, hey, hey, hey, hey, hey, hey, hey, hey, hey, hey, hey, hey, hey, hey, hey, hey, hey, hey, hey, hey, hey, hey, hey, hey, hey, hey, hey, hey, hey, hey, hey, hey, hey, hey, hey, hey, hey, hey, hey, hey, hey, hey, hey, hey, hey, hey, hey, hey, hey, hey, hey, hey, hey, hey, hey, hey, hey, hey

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And I just want to say thank you very much for having me out here. Meek Witch.

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0: Rock on.

What's up, everybody? This is Chad with the band Hemlock from Las Vegas here. I hope you all are having a great day because you are listening to KUYI 88.1 FM Hopi Radio and KUYILP Upper Moncopy 89.1 FM streaming online at KUYI.net. 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Hemlock.

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0: Now, welcome to town, people. I'm walking down Hazen Street. Everybody was talking about him. Henry Swank Club.
1: Yeah.
0: I started to drop in there tonight. I got there. I said, yes, people. They were really having a ball. Yes, I know.

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Who had Mom and Papa told her? Who had Papa tell Mama? To let that boy boogie woogie. It's in him, and it got to come out. And I felt so good when I was boogieing just the same. Yes, I know.

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0: Hey, this is Chris Kane from the Chris Kane Trio. We got
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0: Hopi Public Radio. We're from White River, Arizona. We appreciate you guys. Thank you.

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But I understand why. See, it's burning me to hold on to this. I know this is something I gotta do, but that don't mean I want to. What I'm trying to say is that I love you. I feel like this.

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Ha ha ha, hey, hey.

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hey, oh, hey, oh, hey, oh, hey, oh, hey, oh, hey, oh, hey, oh, hey, oh, hey, oh, hey, oh, hey, oh, hey, oh, hey, oh, hey, oh, hey, oh, hey, oh, hey, oh, hey, oh, hey, oh

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Up with the head start with the Neville Dancer. Yeah.

everybody. This is Chad with the band Hemlock from Las Vegas here. I hope you all are having a great day because you are listening to KUYI 88.1 FM Hopi Radio and KUYILP Upper Moncopy 89.1 FM streaming online at KUYI.net, your Native American public radio station program of the Hopi Foundation. Keep banging them heads and smiling. We love you guys. Hemlock.

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KUI is a project of the Hopi Foundation. 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Bisumuya yon ang hi yung Hopi ay matu ina.

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1: Look, many with Tony, division is homie. They got tanks and send us to army, but never could harm me. We're better at bombing than we are at taking care of our veterans, aren't we? 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Setting us prophets instead of prophecy. Black snake monopoly. 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

Army, we're better at bombing than we are at taking care of our veterans, aren't we? Medicine on me, these feathers that told me my relatives bought me. Kinetically charging all these relics you copy. Setting us prophecy instead of prophecy. Black snake monopoly. 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

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You don't know this is the girl Minori, aka Mini from the block, and you are in tune to OP KEY Radio on your dials. Manners and respect. 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

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Thank you guys so much for all that you do. And they asked if we dedicate this song to the radio station. So thank you.

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3: Oh my, that's an amazing Jamie, kuts wai ti wai an, ahan ma ti wa. Awin ma yan, hopi ma ti wa, na sabala bi anka. So good morning, everybody. Hello. You're tuned in to Coffee Talk on Kuyi Hopi Public Radio, place for conversation, connection, and sharing information that matters to our Hopi community. I'm your host this morning, Jamie Kutswaitiwa. I also hold a title of Chief Administrative Officer for the Hopi Tribe. Thank you for tuning in. So today we're going to have a conversation with our leadership of the Hopi tribe as they reflect on their first 6 months in office. We're going to talk to them about some of the challenges and accomplishments of these first 6 months, the commitments made to the Hopi people, the work currently underway, and also what they're looking forward to in the months ahead. So we're really excited to welcome the voices of our tribal leadership and hear directly from them about their experiences and priorities thus far in office. Let's start by having each of them introduce themselves and share one thing they value most about serving the Hopi people. Thank you for both being here and for joining our conversation. Chairman?
4: Oi kakua. Oi kakua tawa e tana. Piu tamme suk puhe tala maka. Itan puta pabihala ya ne. Nak netu e tau mayan machi ukiang ne tepu ngwa pu ne paka virang sino. Good morning, Hopi people. It's a pleasure to be here this morning at KUII Studios. I'm excited to do this interview with the Vice Chairman and with Mr. Kutswaitiwa, our CAO at the Hopi Tribe. So to start off, I just want to say to the Hopi people, Hopi Tewa Sinom, that it's been an honor to serve the Hopi people in this capacity. One thing that I value most is the trust that has been given to me by the Hopi Tewa Sinom when they elected me as Chairman of the Hopi Tribe. I don't take that lightly, and that's something that I will keep dear to my heart throughout the 4 years that I serve in this capacity. Kokwa.
3: Ai, kokwa. Thank you for the introduction, Chairman. And I know that one of the important things that the radio station does offer is that we are doing our best to also transfer that communication in Hopi, so we're going to be doing our best to try and manage both. Vice Chairman, would you like to introduce yourself, please, and maybe give us a one thing that you value most about serving the people thus far?
5: Well, ma, kukai mai tamu mi yep kanito ina ya na pe o vihala tote na pe Mike kolem tuwa yang pahan ma tuwa na potstima yang hupi ma tuwa na pakap sino na tuwa ma. I just like to thank KUI for giving us the opportunity to speak here on Coffee Talk. I'm looking forward to some of the questions that are going to be asked here through this session. One thing I take in consideration is serving the Hopi people, working with the villages, the H13 programs, contracts and grants, working on some of the monuments that are being attacked from the President Trump. We stay highly engaged in those, but it's an honor to serve in this capacity as well. I'm really grateful and really thankful for all the people that support us through our campaign and our leadership roles. Thank you.
3: Kwakwa, thank you for the introduction, Vice Chair, and for Chairman Kivema. I know that there has been a lot of discussion, even with our current position and my role as the Chief Administrative Officer, about information that was shared with the community, or maybe just some of the challenges we've been trying to work through to get those messages out. So I really want to thank you again for both taking the time out of your busy schedules to do this. I really wanted this to be a relaxed type conversation and environment When we first talked with the radio station about doing something similar to this, I thought it would be a great opportunity to have both the chair and the vice chair kind of recap and give the message back out to the people during the campaign that you guys had gone out there and sent your message during your campaigns about what you would like to get done. So before we dive into the work ahead, if we could take a moment to reflect on the journey so far. You've both been in office about 6 months. Can you both share what these first 6 months have been like for you as chairman? And then we can go to the vice chairman.
4: Thank you for the question. The first 6 months has been very busy. There's a lot of learning that has been done. I want to give a shout out to the previous administration for taking the time during the last week of their administration to meet with us and give us an update, a debriefing on what they were working on and what we were to expect going into our new positions. It's been a somewhat of a roller coaster ride. In the beginning, it was a lot of requests for meet and greets with other tribal leadership, state agencies, government agencies. So we've been able to meet with a lot of other tribes and outside agencies. But a lot of it has been learning as well, learning the initiatives that the Tribal Council has adopted and approved, working with the different programs, those initiatives that have been put forth by the Tribal Council. So it's been very busy. It's been a exciting experience, learning all the things that the tribe has been working on the past 4 years. We hope to, on some of those initiatives, take the ball and run with it.
3: Chairman, I think that that's really good and exciting news. I'm sure that the people have been, you know, wondering about how things have been. And of course, as Hopis, we really want to try and be positive, reassuring, and give the best wishes to everybody on what they do. So thank you for sharing some of your first 6 months with that. Vice Chair, looking back over your first 6 months in office, what has been your biggest challenges and what would you say are some of your accomplishments? And if there are any projects or initiatives currently underway that you are especially excited about?
5: Thank you for the question. First of all, I'd like to acknowledge the predecessors who served before us and how they laid a strong groundwork for current work and professional levels like what we're approaching now. The first 6 months have been really educational for me in both the possibilities and the limitations of tribal government.

0: partners. Even when everyone agrees that something needs to happen, translating that agreement into action can take considerable coordination. I think one lesson has been that leadership is not always about finding a new solution. Sometimes it's about getting the pieces that already exist to work together better. At the same time, I believe that there are several areas where we are in beginning to see meaningful movement. We are working on issues involving education, healthcare, infrastructure, economic development, protection of our lands and resources, and improving the way tribal government coordinates internally and with our villages and communities. I am particularly encouraged by initiatives where we can move from responding to problems after they occur toward building systems that prevent those problems or address underlying causes.
1: Ay, Kwakwa, thank you very much for sharing that information, Vice Chair. Sounds like you guys have been really working a lot. And, of course, coming into this type of position that has such a huge role and a lot of responsibilities and a lot of oversight over different things, I know it does probably give you guys a little bit of comfort that you've already been on council and you have a little bit of that experience, so it wasn't something that you were just thrown into the fire in. There is a lot of different things that probably go into, you know, the role of the chairman and the vice chairman that we don't always get to see. So if you could, Chairman, could you share with us some of the biggest challenges that you've encountered and what accomplishments or progress are you most proud of thus far?
2: Thank you, Mr. Gutwaitila. I think one of the biggest challenges right now is the federal regulations that have been put in place by the current administration. We've been working towards energy development, and a lot of the progress is somewhat stalled because of the different processes that have now been put into place. I believe we've established a good working relationship with the Bureau of Indian Affairs Western Region office down in Phoenix, and we are working diligently with them to try to get some of these initiatives moving forward. But they are federal regulations, so we have to just navigate through it the best we can, and hopefully at some point we will see the fruits of those efforts. Thank you.
1: Wow, that really is a lot of information to share. And I think that, again, that's kind of the whole intent of why we wanted to have this, to share information back with the community about some of the things that have been going on within the administration and with the office. Because I know that there's, you know, a lot of times people don't understand, and when they don't really understand what is really involved, if you have that type of information that you can share out, I think the more people understand and know, the less that they have to kind of guess and assume things, especially on social media, you know, which is good and bad, and we'll probably get into that in a later show. With the information, Vice Chairman, what excites you most about serving the Hopi tribe in your new role thus far?
0: Thank you. What excites me most is the opportunity to serve our people and to help move some issues we have talked about for many years into action. Serving as vice chairman gives me a broader view of the tribe. You begin to see how interactive everything really is: education, healthcare, housing, economic development, water, public safety, our villages, and the basic services for our people that they depend on the tribe to as a resource. An issue in one area very quickly affects another. What gives me optimism is that the Hopi has tremendous capacity. We have the knowledgeable people in our communities, dedicated employees within our tribal government, and many people who genuinely want to contribute. Part of leadership is bringing those people together and creating an environment where good ideas can actually move forward. I am also very aware that serving in this position is temporary. We have been entrusted in these offices for a period of time. My responsibility is to use that time well, to listen, to make thoughtful decisions, and hopefully give the Hopi tribe a stronger position than when we entered office.
1: Thank you for sharing that, Vice Chair. I think it does really give good hope and a vision for the administration, and especially for the people that are kind of wondering about what you guys have been doing. And it's always a lot more challenging when you're actually in your shoes than what we see, you know, just kind of being in the support role. Chairman, if I could come back to you real quick, if you could just briefly

0: explain or provide the listeners what excites you most about serving the Hopi tribe thus far, and what have you been the most proud of as far as, you know, the brief time that you've been in your leadership role?
1: Thank you. Echoing off the Vice Chairman's answer to that question, we do have the capacity within the Hopi tribe to really expand as a tribe. One thing that I really campaigned on was economic development, and we do have the expertise within our tribe to really move towards that. I really want to explore different economic opportunities so we can diversify our economic development portfolio. And I think that's something that hasn't been in the past, and now we are seeing the downside of not doing that. We relied on the coal royalties for so long that we neglected to diversify, and now that the NGS shut down and the coal mine is no longer operating, we are now seeking to diversify, and it's been a challenge, but like I said, I believe we have the capacity within our tribal government, within our employees, in our Hopi Sinom, to move towards economic development, and hopefully we'll see the fruits of those efforts in the near future. Kokua.
0: Kokua, thank you for that response. We're going to take a short pause for a station break, and we will be right back.
2: Attention programs and business owners. Got something to say over a good cup of coffee?
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0: Welcome back, KUYI listeners. This is the Coffee Talk edition with Chairman Kivitma and Vice Chairman Kawanimtiwa. Thank you again both for taking the time out. I know you guys have busy schedules. I think that it's also equally important that we kind of get some information out and a message to the people, the constituents that supported you both in office, and for those that maybe didn't quite understand but would like to know you both a little bit better. The next question I wanted to ask both of you is, during the campaign, you both had made commitments to the Hopi people about the direction you wanted to take the tribe. Now that you've had about 6 months in office, how would you guys describe the progress you've made toward those commitments? Chairman?
1: Thank you for the question. One of the biggest commitments that I made to the Hopi Te Wasinom was working towards economic development, creating a revenue stream for the Hopi tribe. And it has been somewhat, again, difficult going through the federal regulations that we have to go through. But we are, I believe, in my opinion, making progress. We are working towards energy development. We have several projects that have broken ground and are moving towards a positive direction. We did receive recently a new tranche of lands along I-40 that have been put into trust for the Hopi tribe. And we are now looking at a management plan for how we want to develop those lands. I know that some areas are areas that are used for cultural purposes, and we are mindful of that. But it's big tranches of land, so we do plan on using some of that for economic development. I believe we have been making progress. It may be small steps, but we are moving in that positive direction. I believe once we get a couple of these projects under our belt, future projects will hopefully move a lot faster and more smoothly.
0: Thank you for clarifying that. I know that there's a lot of times, again, where that information people would like to know, but there's just so many things working in the background. And it's really been a great experience for me in the current position that I am, overseeing all the direct service programs, to work with your administration and both of your offices to try and move some of these initiatives forward. I know that it's been kind of a long-standing issue, and at times I'm sure people kind of look at it as a little bit of a, you know, a touchy subject. So I think the more of these type of sessions where we can just have a good casual conversation and be just transparent with the people, I think they'll understand a little bit more. Did you have anything follow up, Chairman?
1: Another thing that I wanted to touch on was both the Vice Chairman and I, while campaigning, we did make a commitment to transparency. And it's taken a number of months to get to the point, but we did eventually find funding for a public information officer, which we have on board now. It's an appointed position through the Office of the Chairman, but the position will provide services to the Tribal Council, the Vice Chairman, the Office of the Vice Chairman, myself, and the Office of the Chairman. So we hope that this is a step in the direction of being more transparent with the Hopi Te Wasinom, and we look at it as a positive way for more information to get out to the public in a timely manner. We have brought on a public information officer, and her name is Ms. Sienna Sakiva, and she's been on for about 3 weeks, but she has made big strides in getting different things updated, namely the official website for the Hopi tribe government. If you look at it now, there have been updates. She's created a Facebook page for both offices and as well as for Tribal Council. It's one and the same. But we hope to share information more regularly on that page to keep the people informed of what's been going on. And please bear with her. She's going to have to catch up with 6+ months of updates. It's going to take a little bit of time, but I just want to assure the Hopi people, Hopi Te Wasinom, that we will get it updated. We will get information up there on it in a timely manner. And once the 6-7 months have been caught up, then updates should be posted more regularly in a timely manner. So, kwa kwa, thank you.
0: Thank you for that message, Chairman. I think that you're absolutely right. The more information that is shared, again, I think it gives people less things to gossip about or maybe pass in misinformation. In the spirit of the transparency, part of the Coffee Talk segments in the future, we would like to bring on other departments and other individuals that can share information that I'm sure the people are curious about and have questions about. So we'll definitely be coordinating that with your office and with the new PIO. Congratulations to that individual, Ms. Sakiva. I think that she's going to do wonderful things for the tribe. And again, you know, I think that the more information that can be shared will just help the people with providing them that information. Vice Chairman, also, when you had campaigned, you had made some commitments to the community. How are you progressing on those commitments, and what obstacles have you encountered thus far?
5: I think the first responsibility is to remain accountable for what we said we wanted to accomplish on our campaign trail. I campaigned on 4 things. One was the quality of education, law enforcement, transparency, and the completion of our audits. With the audits, we're almost caught up. We are almost in compliance with federal regulations. So I commend the finance team for all their hard work that they've been working on our audits. Campaigning was pretty tough. I say that we didn't really make any promises while we were campaigning. We just said we would work to solving the issue. One of the challenges and obstacles that we faced is some of the issues that Hopi's been facing over the last 2 decades, which is housing, infrastructure needs, economic development, substance abuse, healthcare, administration deficiencies, but this can't be corrected within the 6 months that we've been in office, so we're still working on trying to get some of those deficiencies established. As far as law enforcement, we've got former law enforcement officers that have come back to serve as officers for their tribe, so we've been progressing well with law enforcement. But I feel that I believe we've made progress, but there is much more work to do. Thank you.
0: Kwakwa, thank you very much for that response, Vice Chairman, and you're absolutely right. I think there's been a lot of challenges that sometimes people don't realize that when you both campaigned, and it's a difficult position, you know, not a lot of people understand truly until they get into that office that there's a lot of the things that go into that. Yes, Vice Chairman, go ahead.
5: Well, I just wanted to address this. Campaigning and governing are two different things. I guess during campaigning, you identify the problems and describe where you believe the tribe should go. Once you're in office, it's a different ballgame. You begin to understand all the legal, financial, and administrative things that are pieces that need to be involved with tribal government. So that's something that I'm still getting accustomed to. And, you know, hopefully we can see all of our campaigning become a reality.
0: Thank you for that. And you're absolutely right. I think there's a lot of behind the scenes individuals, entities, organization, people that really that it takes to try and get even the elections. You know, sometimes the elections office, you know, everybody gets a little bit of shade thrown at them because of how things may be going, or they don't think that it's running smoothly. And I'm of the optimistic nature. I always look at the positive side of things, and rather than focusing on the issues and why we can't do something, I think it's refreshing to hear, just talking with both of you for the first few months in your office, that we both have kind of the same vision on trying to overcome some of those challenges and obstacles rather than just keep harping on them as why we can't get things done. And just as a reminder for the listeners, if you're just joining us, you're listening to KUYI Coffee Talk. I'm your host, Jamie Kutswaitiwa, Chief Administrative Officer for the tribe. And we have the pleasure today of having our guests, the Hopi Tribal Chairman Kivetma and Vice Chairman Kawanebtiwa. We're discussing some of the challenges and accomplishments of their first 6 months, the commitments made to the Hopi people, and the work currently underway, and what they're looking forward to in the months ahead. So let's get back into the conversation. Chairman, I just wanted to follow up with the last question. Have there been any commitments or priorities that have developed or changed based on what you've learned since taking office?
1: Thank you for the question. And yes, there has. Towards the beginning of the year, the Hopi tribe hired a new chief of police, and I'm happy to report that we went from a force of four officers to now approximately 14, 15 officers. So we've made big strides in that area. But one of the things that comes with that is periodic reporting from the chief to both offices. And I was aware of criminal activity here on the reservation, but I didn't know it was at those levels. So one of the biggest things that I realized was that we don't offer different services on Hopi that are much needed. And that's something that we need to take to heart and really look at and look for services, look for opportunities for not only victims of crimes, but the offenders as well. A lot of these people are good people that may have made a bad judgment, but we need to provide them the opportunity to become productive citizens of the community again. So one of the commitments that I've made is to really advocate on behalf of our victim services. We do have a victim services department. We have the domestic violence program. We have the coalition. We have our police department, our law enforcement. So we are looking at ways and opportunities for those services to be offered here on Hopi, whether it's within our own departments or looking at outside sources for those opportunities. But we hope to be able to expand on services that are available in the near future. I am happy to say that I will be joining our domestic violence program during a government consultation up in Washington in September. I feel that is a vital program that's within the Hopi tribe. They provide vital services to our Hopi people. So that was one thing that I really didn't touch on during my campaigning, but I realized, and I've always known that they are important programs, but I think we're at a critical time where we really need to expand those services. Thank you.
0: Thank you for that, Chairman. I think that's such a great message, and it gives reassurance to the community that that's one of the priorities, is looking out and being again in the field as a former retired law enforcement officer and having dealt with a lot of victims and dealing with a lot of the criminal aspect of things. It's good to hear that they do have that support for the public safety. So we're going to go ahead and keep going. Thank you guys again both for joining us and the community here. So we could talk about what's going on now. What are some of the major priorities of your administration at this point? And are there any projects, programs, initiatives, anything that you would say that you're currently working on or excited about?
1: A week ago today, I was down in Phoenix, Arizona, and I signed a memorandum of understanding. It's a three-government agreement between the Hopi tribe, the Navajo Nation, and the state of Arizona. And that memorandum of understanding is to work towards diversifying the economic opportunities within the Four Corners region. As we all know, once NGS shut down, it affected the region as a whole, not just by jobs, but by services and the opportunity that came along with that. So I'm really excited to work with the Navajo Nation and the state of Arizona in identifying opportunities that may benefit the region as a whole. My goal for the Hopi people is to provide good-paying jobs, stable jobs, and create a foundation for our future to really build on so that they may have better opportunity in the future. One thing that I'm really looking at is education, expanding our educational opportunities for our future leaders. When I say expanding that, you know, I really want to look into full ride scholarships for our youth, because I believe we have the youth out here who can do a great job, but a lot of times the cost of living in the city to attend college, the cost of tuition, sometimes those are barriers for our people, and I really want to lower those barriers and create more opportunity for our youth to go off the reservation, get an education, and come back and help us move forward in the future. I visited a lot of the local schools. Just last week, I visited the Santa Fe Indian School. They have a facility there, and it's catered towards Native students, and it reminded me of the schools here on Hopi. You know, it's good to have our traditional ways and our culture incorporated into our curriculum, and I'm excited for the new school year to start off. You know, I want to encourage the children to do well in school, pay attention to your teachers, and try to attend school as often as you can. I know some things come up every now and then where you have to miss school, but school is important. Whether we recognize it now, even kindergarten, you know, that's the basis for the next 6 years of elementary, and then you have middle school and high school. It's been a positive experience as far as working towards this MOU, and I'm looking forward to the opportunities that it'll hopefully bring for the Hopi Tewasino.
0: So I think that is a great point that you just shared. And kind of staying on that message of communication and passing this on again, I think that's what the listeners are wanting to get a better understanding so far with both of your tenure in the office so far. I wanted to ask the Vice Chairman, how have you stayed connected with the Hopi people, and how do you make yourself available for concerns or ideas?
5: Well, for me, staying connected begins with remembering that government exists to serve the Hopi people, not the other way around. Staying connected with the people, I try to be engaged with physically with some of the invitations that come through our office. We attended the Toys for Tots up at Bakavi, Tuba, and in Palaka at the Tewa CD down there. We also stay highly engaged with some of our tribal programs, domestic violence. Miss Hopi, I know she's a regulated entity, but we support Miss Hopi. Law enforcement, I try to get myself out there, but as y'all are aware, communication has to go both ways. So we try to get out there and get be engaged with the community physically. We do try to attend a lot of events to learn about different programs, and I found out that it's more beneficial when you attend in person because you set that precedence and establish that relationship with the program departments and their workers, because we don't often give thanks to a lot of our tribal employees. They're the boots on the ground. They're the ones that are getting the job done day to day, and I think that they need to be recognized and given thanks for all their hard work that they do on a daily basis for the Hopi tribe as a whole. Moving forward, I would just encourage everybody that has concerns with the administration, the current administration, to come by the office. You know, our door is always open for questions, and we do like to entertain questions in person because, you know, if they have something that's really concerning to an individual, they'll walk in the office and address that to us. So we sit down and have a good discussion. And I found out that it goes a long way because we're able to identify and clarify a lot of the weaknesses and strengths and what some of their concerns are. I try to get out there and be highly engaged with events that happen after working hours after five, because we signed up for pretty much a 24/7 job being leaders of the Hopi tribe. So that's how I try to stay engaged.
0: I think you're absolutely right. And for the listeners joining us for the KUYI Coffee Talk, this is Jamie Kutsuaitua. And I'm here with our special guest, the chairman of the Hopi tribe, Chairman Kivitma, and the vice chairman, Kawanimtiwa. We're just discussing, just having a friendly conversation about some of the things that have been going on within the office and administration down at the tribe. They've been working on, they've had a short time to try and get their feet grounded into their offices. And I think that it was just a good opportunity to share with the community members and listeners what has been going on within their offices. So kind of staying back on the interview, Chairman, if you could, want to talk a little bit more about what Vice Chairman had just mentioned and the communication and staying connected with the community. How have you stayed connected with the Hopi people during these first 6 months, and what opportunities are available for community members who have concerns, questions, or ideas they would like to bring forward?
1: Thank you for the question. As mentioned earlier, it's been a joint effort between the Office of the Vice Chairman and the Chairman to identify funding to bring on the Public Information Officer. So we're hoping that that'll be a good venue for a good media for the offices and the Tribal Council to get information out to the public in a timely manner. And that's one thing that we were able to do without the involvement of the Tribal Council. I know a lot of listeners, a lot of the public want to see the Diveni come back. That's something that both offices don't have control over. It's the Tribal Council that would have to bring that back. And we have encouraged the Tribal Council to work towards that, but ultimately, again, it's their decision. But we feel that this public information officer position will be a good way for us to get our information out to the Hopi public. But over the months that we didn't have Ms. Sakiva with our office, I've had a lot of constituents come by the office in person, being the messenger of the Tribal Council, if you will. There are a lot of times when I'm not in the office, I do a lot of traveling on behalf of the Tribal Council to advocate and lobby on behalf of the tribe, and also working on initiatives that have been given to me or directed to me by the Tribal Council. But when the constituent does come in to see me, I always take the time to sit down and hear their concerns or the issues that you're facing. And our office will do our best to try to satisfy what they're looking for. If not, we try to look at other areas where we can refer them to. And I do get a lot of emails, and I try to respond to them personally. Phone calls, we get a lot of phone calls, and I try to have either respond myself or one of my staff respond. And I know there have been some that have fallen through the cracks, and I apologize for that. But it's just been really a busy time for us. We'll do our best to try to address it.
0: Thank you for clarifying that, Chairman. I know it's probably been a little overwhelming at times. You guys probably get bombarded with a lot of requests for attendance. I don't know if you guys got any quinceañera requests yet or birthday parties or anything else, but I know it's always good, especially with the schools, the amount of schools that we have here, and both of you probably know that it's equally important to support each of the schools, but it's just hard. You know, especially being both of just two people in the offices, and you do have your staff assistants that help represent your office at times. But it is, I can see that your schedules do pull you away in different directions, especially for some of these larger things. So I think that that's just good, and hopefully the community understands that when they do have important things in the community, that you're not always available because you're out there supporting other larger initiatives that benefit the tribe overall. So thank you for that on behalf of a lot of the constituents that probably do question or wonder where you guys are at. And trying to be mindful, I know we could probably be here all day, and you know, it's not like a CAO report where I got 4 hours to try and give you guys a lot of information, but I'm sure that the listeners that are joining us and tuning in, again, you're listening to KUYI Coffee Talk. This is Jamie Kutswaitiwa, and the guests that we have today are Hopi Tribal Chairman Kivetma and Vice Chairman Kawanimtiwa. In trying to wrap up, and again, I think that hopefully we can have another segment down the road where we can give another update. I think that the community members would appreciate more information that comes out, and I think in this format and this forum where we're just kind of just relax and get you out of that role where it's not so formal, and being able to express, as you guys are both parents, you're both uncles, you're both dahas for your families, you're both sons, and that you speak kind of from that sense of, hey, we're all community members here, we all have an interest in what we'd like to see improvements for our families and for our future. So as we're wrapping up, Vice Chairman, what message would you like to share with the Hopi people about your leadership, and how can community members stay informed and involved in tribal government?
5: The message I would like to share is that tribal government belongs to the Hopi people. The chairman and vice chairman do not own these offices. Tribal council does not own tribal government. We're temporarily entrusted with the responsibilities to ultimately belong to the people. I would encourage our people, especially our younger people, to learn about how tribal government works. That was the reason why I put my hat into candidacy for vice chairman, was to show the people that us younger people can be great leaders. I know that there's a lot of young, smart people that reside on the Hopi Reservation. Hopi High has one of the highest ratings in the state, so I commend Hopi High for that, and I know that we do establish a lot of young, intelligent people out here. But everybody has a role. Everybody has a role in how we conduct our daily lives and how we conduct our scope of work. Our villages have a role. Our families have a role. Our programs and employees have a role. Our cultural and traditional leadership have a role. Our young people and elders have a role. Every person on Hopi has a role in our daily lives, and that's taught to us in our younger days. You know, I was always raised to respect and honor everybody that comes through my path throughout the day, and that's something that I try to hold highly. Being raised by my mother, that was instilled by her, you know, so I try to carry that on to better coordinate things on behalf of the tribe, to conduct myself in a professional manner and to work efficiently for the tribe. I feel that that's a great need out there, and as young people can be just great leaders, just as the Wu'uyum. We always state that, you know, to seek out information and knowledge from our elders, and that's something that as young generation do. We go out and seek the guidance from our elders, and we try to incorporate and instill that in the work that we conduct on a daily basis. You look at this radio station, for an example. There's a lot of young employees that manage this radio station, you know, and they do it on a daily basis. So I commend all the staff that are here, but that was something that I encouraged, was young leadership, for younger people to be engaged in tribal government, because in all reality, we're going to be the ones moving the ball forward. We're going to be carrying the responsibilities that were established by prior administrations, by our elders. We have Hopis, real significant. We have cultural beliefs that, you know, identify us, who we are, and keep us, you know, all together. And that's something that we always got to keep in the back of our minds, is what we believe in and who we are as Hopi. Thank you.
0: So thank you very much for sharing that. And just as you had touched on, I think that would probably be another good segment for a future Coffee Talk, with to bring the HBE on and maybe just give a little bit of update and a refresher for a lot of the listeners, especially that have against maybe some misinformation or miscommunication about the education process that's going on right now with the one school system. So that is definitely another group that I would like to bring on and have this kind of conversation, just a down-to-earth, everyday conversation where everybody can feel like, you know, it's not above their head. And so, Chairman, as we've talked about where you've been over the last 6 months, I'd like to look ahead and see what some of your priorities are. What do you see and what do you want to have the Hopi people be watching over the next 6 months or so? As you approach your first year in office, what do you see as an accomplishment that you would like to get done by the end of the year?
1: Thank you for the question. I think one that has been started and hopefully will improve with time is the transparency. I know we can interpret that in multiple ways, but our main goal is to get important information out to the Hopi people about the work that has been going on within the tribal government, within the two offices, and within tribal council. So we're hoping that the website and the social media page will be good resources for the Hopi people to learn about and educate themselves about what's been going on within the government itself. Now that things have kind of leveled out, I want to schedule more meetings with the villages, give them in-person updates on certain initiatives. But please keep in mind, some of them, we do have non-disclosure agreements, so some of the topics may be very limited in what we can share, but just trust that it's for a good reason. One thing to look towards is, I believe the tribe, and with both offices support, we are working towards energy development for the Hopi tribe, which I think is a very good opportunity for us, given the power needs that are out there right now. We do have the land base to support. Good opportunity as far as energy development goes, but we are moving forward mindfully. We do take the environmental concerns into consideration, especially the cultural sites that are maybe in these areas. So I just want the people to know that we are mindful of that. There are different technologies that are advancing, and I would like the Hopi Tewasinam to just have an open mind. Just be reassured that we aren't just treading forward without taking all these things into consideration. We are mindful. I believe that the vice chairman and myself, we both grew up knowing and learning Hopi values and teachings, and we do have a deep respect for that. So no decisions that we would take those always into consideration before making those tough decisions. But also, I would like to reassure that the Hopi people, that the Hopi Tewasinam, that we are looking at their best interests when we make these decisions as well. So I believe energy development is a opportunity that the tribe is diligently moving forward with.
0: Kukwa, that's such a great message, and I think it gives the community some optimism, and those are some large goals, I think, that you've set forward for your administration, and I think those are great. I think that the higher that we strive to make improvements for a community, you know, I think that that's what people want to do. And it's a great message for younger students, generations, even people that are looking at both of you as, a lot of times, you know, hey, what do we want to be when we grow up? I don't remember ever going through school and having said, I want to be Hopi tribal chairman. You know, it's usually doctor or lawyer or astronaut. But that doesn't mean that we can't. We need to instill some of that into our younger generations to say, hey, you don't always have to just be something that people's paths change, right? I'm sure all of our paths have changed throughout the years as we've grown older and we've had to adapt to that. So it's really good to hear that you guys have both adapted to the first 6 months in office. As we're closing out again, I just wanted to thank all the listeners again for tuning in to 88.1 GUI Radio. This is the Coffee Talk segment with the guest Tribal Chairman Ki Vetma and Vice Chairman Kawan Emtiwa. I just wanted to thank you both again for taking some time out to chat and share some of your ideas, thoughts, accomplishments, goals for the future with the community. So as we close up, Vice Chairman first, I would like to ask, do you have any last words or that you'd like to share or maybe some contact information for your office?
5: Well, first of all, I'd just like to thank radio station KUYI for inviting us to be a part of Coffee Talk. I know that this is long overdue, that the people want to be informed on some of the initiatives, some of the goals that we've accomplished within the first 6 months. So I like to extend a thanks to them for inviting us to be a part of this. As far as for contact information, our office number is 928-734-3111. Our emails are established on the website. I'm pretty sure all our contact information is on the website, and I'd like to commend Mr. Kiva, Sienna Sikiva, for getting that established. I know that was long overdue as well. She's doing a very great job, in my opinion, working on behalf of the Hopi tribe as a public information officer. So I'm very thankful that she's on board. She's done a lot of work within these first 3 weeks. But I also like to commend Chairman Kivema's staff as well, and the staff of the vice chairman. They do a lot of work, and you know, they spent numerous hours dedicating themselves after work as well. So, you know, we all move as a team down there, and that's something that we try to, we want to keep progressing and moving forward with that. All of our contact information is on the website. If anybody wants to get in contact, I'm pretty sure that the website will be shared on the website here at KUYI. Hopi-NSN.gov is the website. Anybody that's wants any kind of, got any kind of concerns or questions pertaining to the Hopi tribe, I believe all of our programs are identified in the website.
0: Thank you for that message, Vice Chairman. And I think it's reassuring to the community and to all the people that voted for both of you into office that it's been a positive working relationship. And I think just like anybody else knows or that has been in any type of a relationship, whether it's professional or personal or anything else, there are going to be ups and downs. But I think that if you guys both work through that and it shows that you continue to stay a team and a cohesive unit, you do have great staff. It's always been a pleasure coming over and just chatting with any of them. And I think that that's a really positive message for the listeners to hear and for anybody that would like to come down and visit. Chairman, did you have any last words or any contact information you would like to share?
1: Thank you. First of all, I'd like to thank KUYI and the KUYI staff for hosting us today. Thank you, Mr. Kutuaitiwa, for scheduling this and being the guest host. Message to the Hopi people is I want to thank them for having the trust in me in voting me in as the chairman of the Hopi tribe. Again, as I stated in the beginning, that trust means a lot to me, and I don't take that lightly. And I just want to reassure the Hopi Tewasinom that I will do my best through these next 4 years to accomplish what I can. Again, my biggest priority is economic development and creating a revenue stream for the Hopi tribe. This in turn will hopefully expand services here on Hopi for our people. It's going to take some time, so I just want to ask the community, the Hopi Tewasinom, to be patient. But we are hoping and working towards good things, and hopefully a lot of those will come to fruition within the 4 years that we're in office. I want to thank the vice chairman's office and his staff, my staff. I think we have a cohesive team that is really working towards good things for our Sinom. So I want to thank the vice chairman as well for his leadership, and thank his staff for all the things that they do for our people on a daily basis. I think I've built a good team, different backgrounds, so they bring different perspectives to the table, which I think is needed at times. They have guided me pretty well this far, and I just see more of that coming in the future. So I want to just thank everybody again for listening in and hearing us out. The main number for the office of the chairman is 928-734-3105. And as vice chairman stated earlier, you can find more additional contact information on the tribe's official website, which is hopi-nsn.gov. Message to the Hopi people, ma angkaina vasiani paipi tamnungopi katubos katit pu ang hapi kalawisa ubi ma angkai na vasie ni kyang mahalaya ni musin mai muti mai alma nang tabe yinni puima tsatsayum mai tala vai hapi tukai vai ne ma kahakami pet mata pyani puima ita tuwi ta tutsiuni tuwive uyome kami itamungan pet hapi Tami mani put itamung happy to tani. 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Kwakwa.
0: Ansa, kwakwa. Thank you both again. And to all the KUYI listeners tuning in to 88.1. This is the Coffee Talk segment with our honored guests, Hopi Tribal Chairman Kivitma and Vice Chairman Kwanimtua. Thank you all for joining us today and for sharing information about the first 6 months of your administration, your work currently underway, and the priorities ahead. We really appreciate you taking the time to speak with our listeners and to provide an update on the work of the Hopi Tribe. For any of the listeners that have missed this show, you can listen in again on the encore presentation on KUYI's Weekend Rewind, Saturday and Sundays at 11 a.m. and 5 p.m. This is Jamie Kutswaitua signing out from KUYI Coffee Talk, and hopefully we can have another segment down the road with both chairman and vice chairman to give us any more updates, any details about any things that I think would always be interesting to the community to share. So thank you both again, and look forward to the next segment.
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0: Please note that this is a previously recorded segment. All contests and giveaways mentioned during this broadcast are no longer available. Additionally, some information provided in this segment may have already occurred or changed since the original recording. 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

0: Greetings, GUI listeners. Welcome to the GUI's House Call Show with the Hopi Cancer Support Services, where we bring great discussion and information to all listeners on ways to promote and create a healthier self and a healthy community. We want to empower individuals and the community to develop healthier routines and habits in their lives through positive behavioral changes that reduce risk of developing chronic diseases. Creating small changes can be impactful. I am your House Calls host, Lee Naha, and I am the health educator for the Hopi Cancer Support Services, providing health and cancer information to the Hopi communities. On today's show, I will be speaking with Patrice Wadsworth, and on today's show, we will be addressing an exciting conversation lined up about something many of us in our community often overlook: keeping our medical appointments, especially cancer screenings. So I'll go ahead and let Patrice introduce herself and how she is associated with our program.
1: Hi, everybody. My name is Patrice Wadsworth, and I am the Data Management Specialist for the Hopi Cancer Support Services.
0: Thank you, Patrice. So let's go ahead and dive right in. I would like to ask Patrice why it is so important to keep our appointments like cancer screenings.
1: That's a great place to start a conversation. Think of all your medical appointments as checkpoints. Many serious illnesses such as cancers, diabetes, heart disease, they develop silently. Routine appointments allow us to detect these early, often before symptoms even appear, which improves treatment success. I would also like to ask you a question, Lee. Does early detection change what treatment options are available?
0: Absolutely. Early detection opens up more options and often reduces the need for aggressive procedures and significantly increases the likelihood for recovery. For example, breast or colorectal cancer caught early can be treated much less invasively than if detected later.
1: That makes more sense. Thank you.
0: So I would like to ask, what about people who feel perfectly healthy? Is it really necessary for them to go in for regular checkups and cancer screenings?
1: Of course, definitely. Preventive care isn't just for people who are sick. Normally, regular checkups can help monitor key health indicators like blood pressure, cholesterol, and blood sugar. They can reveal hidden risks such as prediabetes or high blood pressure, which often have no noticeable symptoms.
0: And if you are just joining us, you are listening to GUI's House Calls with the Hopi Cancer Support Services. And our guest today is Patrice Wadsworth, who is our Data Management Specialist for the program. And we are discussing the importance of keeping our medical appointments. So we'll go ahead and continue on with the show.
1: So Lee, if you could explain to me a little bit about the screenings, like testings, and how they can help patients and everything.
0: Sure. So screening tests act like early warning systems, so like mammograms, colonoscopies, pap smears, or lung cancer scans allow the providers to catch potential issues before they develop into serious illnesses. When the problems are found early, treatments are usually less intense and less expensive and much more effective. Speaking of expense, are these appointments really cost-effective for the patients?
1: Yes, of course they are. Managing conditions early is almost always

0: The following is a flash flood warning. The National Weather Service in Flagstaff has issued a flash flood warning for the Havasu Creek Basin in Coconino County in north central Arizona until 3 p.m. Mountain Standard Time. At 12:02 p.m. Mountain Standard Time, Doppler radar indicated thunderstorms producing heavy rain over the Havasu Creek Basin, primarily from Sitka northward to the Colorado River. Between 0.5 and 0.75 inches of rain has fallen. Additional rainfall amounts of 0.25 to 0.5 inches are possible in the warned area. Flash flooding is ongoing or expected to begin shortly. Hazard, life-threatening flash flooding. Thunderstorms producing flash flooding in and around the Havasu Creek Basin from Sioux Pike to the Colorado River. Life-threatening flash flooding of areas in and around the Havasu Creek Basin. Some locations that will experience flash flooding include main rural areas of Coconino County, including Havasu Creek from Sioux northward. This includes the Colorado River between river miles 156 and 158. This includes the following swimming holes, all swimming holes on Havasu Creek near Sioux Pike. This includes the following creeks, washes and rivers, Little Coyote Canyon, Colorado River and Havasu Creek. Campers and hikers should unload the high ground immediately. Stay away from creeks and washes. Some campsites will be flooded. Campers may be stranded in portions of the campground. Repeating, a flash flood warning has been issued until 3 p.m. Mountain Standard Time for the following county, Coconino, Arizona.
1: Lifestyle is huge. Personalized guidance on diet, physical
0: activity. Swimming holes. All swimming holes on Havasu Creek near Sioux Pike. This includes the following creeks, washes and rivers, Little Coyote Canyon, Colorado River and Havasu Creek. Campers and hikers should unload the high ground immediately. Stay away from creeks and washes. Some campsites will be flooded. Campers may be stranded in portions.

0: Lifestyle is huge. Personalized guidance on diet, physical activity, sleep, or stress management, and avoiding harmful habits can significantly lower the risk of chronic diseases.
1: I see. And talking specifically about cancer screenings, how often should these happen for an average adult? Like yearly, monthly?
0: So it does depend on the age and family history and risk factor. Everybody is different, but generally adults over 40 should begin regular screenings for cancers such as breast, colon, cervical cancer for women. You do begin at the age of 21, and also lung cancer. Some screenings are annual, others are every few years if your tests do come back normal. But your provider will help you build the right schedule for all these screenings. So it is important to talk to them if you do have questions about it. That way you're more informed and you know what to do during these times.
1: So another question, how do we encourage our busy loved ones, our family members, or just anybody in the community to stick to their appointments and make this a priority?
0: Well, open conversations do help, sharing facts about early detection, preventative care, or even sharing some of your own experiences can motivate them. Sometimes scheduling appointments together or sending reminders to your family members or loved ones can make a big difference. And I just wanted to ask you about children and teens. Do you think it's important for them to have preventative screenings as well?
1: Yes. Preventative visits for kids and teenagers are essential. Just like everything else, they need to have it done. Vaccinations, growth tracking, early identification of issues like high blood pressure, vision problems, set them up for a healthier adulthood. Prevention always starts early, so the sooner you get your kids in, the sooner we can start tracking them. You can track them as a parent for them to have a healthier life.
0: Yes, so to the community out there, take advantage of the vaccination clinics that the Hopi Healthcare does provide, especially during these months of getting the kids back to school. It's important to learn about what vaccinations your kids do need. Another question for Patrice is, where can listeners get more information after the show?
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0: And do you have any final words for our listeners today, Patrice?
1: Just mainly that a lot of the early screenings, like when you take your kids to the physicals, or like if you're calling you for mammogram screenings, pap screenings, these are essential because we do want our community to live healthier, happier lives, and that starts there with early detection.
0: Thank you, Patrice. And also adding on to that, I just want everyone out here to think of your appointments as an investment in your long-term health. They help detect diseases early and manage the risk, and also support healthy habits and ensure you're living your healthiest life. A single visit can make a lasting difference. 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A big thank you to Patrice for helping me share this information and get it out there to our listeners. This is Lee Naha signing off from Guyi's House Call Show with the Hopi Cancer Support Services.
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Young, touching in Schlegel, that does not be about his chin. 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Keep on reading. Yego ne osta, a hiehe shik edo shidine.

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You got my pictures on the wall in your room, and girls be complaining, you keep me booming. But girls like that wanna listen to Pat Boone. You's a college girl, but that'll stop you from doing. Come and see the dog in the hood near you. And you don't ask why I roll with a crew. And twist up my fingers and wear

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1: The Natwani Coalition presents the 2026 Hopi Agriculture and Food Symposium, a two-day community gathering taking place September 18th and 19th at the Hopi Day School, focused on Hopi agriculture, local food systems, and sharing knowledge across generations. 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

This is a severe thunderstorm warning for the Flagstaff listening area. The National Weather Service in Flagstaff has issued a severe thunderstorm warning for Coconino County in north central Arizona until 3 p.m. Mountain Standard Time or 4 p.m. Mountain Daylight Time. At 2:20 p.m. Mountain Standard Time or 3:20 p.m. Mountain Daylight Time, a severe thunderstorm was located near Cape Royal Point, or 12 miles northwest of Desert View Watch Tower, moving northeast at 30 miles an hour. Hazard, quarter-size hail. Source, radar indicated. Impact, damage to vehicles is expected. Locations impacted include Roosevelt Point Overlook, Point Imperial Picnic Area, Bright Angel Point, Saddle Mountain Overlook, Vista and Contana, Clanton Valley, Buddha Cloister, Mount Overton, and Saddle Mountain Wilderness. This includes the Colorado River between River Miles 52 and 57. This includes the following recreation areas and campgrounds: Vivid Falls, Northern Campground, Cottonwood Campground, Little Nicolese Campsite, Upper Nicolese Campsite, Main Nicolese Campsite, Lower Nicolese Campsite, Quaggan Marsh Campsite, Quaggan Campsite, Willow Quaggan Campsite, the Middle Rest Area, and Roaring Springs. Seek shelter inside a well-built structure and stay away from windows. This storm is capable of producing large hail. Repeating, a severe thunderstorm warning has been issued until 3 p.m. Mountain Standard Time for the following counties: Coconino, Arizona.

following is a flash flood warning. The National Weather Service in Flagstaff has issued a flash flood warning for the Bright Angel Creek Basin below the Dragon Bravo Fire Scar in Coconino County in north central Arizona until 5:45 p.m. Mountain Standard Time. At 2:42 p.m. Mountain Standard Time, Doppler radar indicated thunderstorms producing heavy rain over the Bright Angel Creek Basin below the Dragon Bravo Fire Scar. Between 0.25 and 0.5 inches of rain have fallen. Additional rainfall amounts of 0.25 to 0.5 inches are possible in the warned area. Flash flooding is ongoing or expected to begin shortly. Hazard, life-threatening flash flooding. Thunderstorms producing flash flooding in and around the Bright Angel Creek Basin below the Dragon Bravo Fire Scar. Intact, life-threatening flash flooding of areas in and around the Bright Angel Creek Basin below the Dragon Bravo Fire Scar. Some locations that will experience flash flooding include Bright Angel Point, Phantom Ranch, Bright Creek Rest House, Point Sublime, Cape Royal Point, Grand Canyon National Park, Buda Cloister, and Vista Encantada. This includes the Colorado River between River Miles 87 and 89, and between River Miles 99 and 100. This includes the following recreation areas and campgrounds: Little Falls, Bright Angel Campground, Northern Campground, Cottonwood Campground, Clear Creek Campsite, Upper Cremation Campsite, Lower Cremation Campsite, Roy Beach Campsite, Boat Beach Campsite, Crystal Campsite, Eagle Beach Campsite, Above Tuna Creek Campsite, Above Tuna Rapids Campsite,

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following is a flash flood warning. The National Weather Service in Flagstaff has issued a flash flood warning for Coconino County in north central Arizona. This includes the Colorado River between river miles 85 and 87, and between river miles 90 and 98. Until 6 p.m. Mountain Standard Time. At 2:59 p.m. Mountain Standard Time, local law enforcement reported thunder storms producing heavy rain across the warned area. Between 0.5 and 1 inch of rain has fallen. Additional rainfall amounts of 0.25 to 0.75 inches are possible in the warned area. Flash flooding is ongoing or expected to begin shortly. Hazard, life-threatening flash flooding. Thunderstorms producing flash flooding. Source, city law enforcement reported. Making life threatening flash flooding of creeks and streams, normally dry washes, urban areas, highways, streets, and underpasses. Some locations that will experience flash flooding include Pima Point, Hermit's Rest, Monument, Green Vista, Hopi Point, Maricopa Point, South Rim to the Center, Pipe Creek Rest House, Pipe Creek Vista, Yachty Point, Grand Canyon Village, Plateau Point, South Rim, Devil, South Corkscrew, and Swallowing Point. This includes the Colorado River between river miles 85 and 87, and between river miles 90 and 98. This includes the following recreation areas and campgrounds: Havasupai Gardens Campground, Maverick Campground, Clear Creek Campsite, Below Clear Creek Campsite, Low Alaska Campsite, Above Cremation Campsite, Below High Creek Campsite, 91 Mile Creek Campsite, Trinity Creek Campsite, Above

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This is Kabaka Pyramid, the lyrics God. 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If you don't know Hopi Radio, Kabaka Pyramid said that, keep it locked. We said that. Okay. Red, gold, and green. Red, gold, and green. Boom.

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0: Hello, you're tuned in to KUYI Coffee Talk, a place for conversation, connection, and sharing information that matters to our Hopi community. I'm your host, Nikki Kumaintiwa, Askwale, for joining us today. So on today's show, we're talking about the Hopi Empower Project, which is an industrial development and large energy project being explored on Hopi land in Winslow, Arizona. The project is currently in its early stages. So today's conversation is an important opportunity to learn more about the background of the project, the roles of the Hopi Land Commission and Woven Energy, the objectives of Empower, and the process moving forward, along with opportunities for community input. We're pleased to welcome Wendell Honani, Chair of the Hopi Land Commission, Dale Sinqua, Vice Chair of the Hopi Land Commission, and Jake Schuler, Executive with Woven Energy. So, Askwale, gentlemen, for joining us here this morning. Before we get into the project itself, I'd like to give each one of you, each and every one of you, an opportunity to introduce yourself and share a little bit about your roles. And we'll start with Wendell.
2: Good morning. My name is Wendell Honani. I'm the Hopi Tribal Council, and I am assigned to two committees with the Tribal Council. One is the Land Commission, and one is the Transportation Committee.
3: Good morning. My name is Dale Sinqua. I represent First Mesa Consolidated Villages, and I serve on the Land Commission as the Vice Chairman, and also the Water and Energy Committee as the Chairman.
4: Good morning, and thanks for having me. I'm Jake Schuler with Woven Energy. We are an independent energy advisor and have been hired by the Hopi Land Commission to support the Empower Initiative.
0: Great. Thank you for your introductions. And before we get into the show, I want to let the listeners know that we are taking calls for the show here. So if you have any comments or questions for the Hopi Land Commission and Woven Energy, we'll be collecting those. So the number to call is 928-738-5505. All right, let's get into it. So Wendell and Dale, let's start with the Hopi Land Commission. For listeners who may not be familiar with its roles, what is the Hopi Land Commission and what are the responsibilities does it have within the Hopi tribe?
2: The Hopi Land Commission is a committee of the Tribal Council. It is responsible for stewarding Hopi land and making decisions about future developments. The Land Commission has six members representing their respective villages.
3: For the initiative called the Empower, we are exploring energy and industrial development opportunities that can replace the tribal revenue Hopi lost when the Navajo Generating Station closed in 2019.
2: Our goal is to replace the lost revenue so we can substantially fund our government and expand services for community members.
3: So, you know, over the past years, we've had developers come to the tribe and pitch different opportunities to Hopi. And often we were not sure how the deals were, and sometimes we felt that they didn't fit. And they were already made, and so Hopi saw that it wasn't really coming from our perspective, that we were having to deal with something that was already built up. And what we decided to do was put ourselves in the negotiation part, to where we're at the head of the seat, to we're in the position that we're going to make the decisions and set up everything so that it's coming from our perspective. So that's why we decided to do this. As you know, that we did have a project there in that general area from Atlas Global that came to us in that manner. They came to us with a project already envisioned that us to join, and they were just offering things that